0: KND Port Sulphur, New Orleans. 106.7 The Ticket. And here's what you need to know.
1: Game 4 of the NBA Finals continues, and the Knicks were down by as many as 29. They're trying to make a comeback, still down 17, as the Spurs are up right now 92-75 with about 10 minutes to go in the game. Victor Wembanyama leading the way with a double-double for San Antonio. He's got 19 points and 11 rebounds.

0: broadcasting from the Dudley DeBosier Injury Lawyer Studio. 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

0: There is more than enough room in my father's home. If this were not so, would I have told you that I'm going to prepare a place for you?
1: Right.
0: When everything is ready, I will come and get you so that you will always be with me where I am.
1: Wow.
0: And you know the way to where I am going. No, we don't know, Lord, Thomas said. We have no idea where you are going, so how can we know the way? Jesus told him, I am the way, the truth, and the life. No one can come to the Father except through me. If you had really known me, you would know who my Father is. From now on, you do know him and have seen him. Philip said, Lord, show us the Father, and we will be satisfied. Jesus replied, Have I been with you all this time, Philip, and yet you still don't know who I am? Anyone who has seen me has seen the Father. So why are you asking me to show him to you? Don't you believe that I am in the Father and the Father is in me? The words I speak are not my own, but my Father who lives in me does his work through me. Just believe that I am in the Father and the Father is in me, or at least believe because of the work you have seen me do. I tell you the truth. Anyone who believes in me will do the same works I have done, and even greater works, because I am going to be with the Father. You can ask for anything in my name, and I will do it, so that the Son can bring glory to the Father. Yes, ask me for anything in my name, and I will do it. It's quite a promise, and that is the book of John 14, verses 1 through 14. That's the New Living Translation.
1: Mm-hmm.
0: Michael?
2: It's good, isn't it? I mean, we were raised on this passage, both of us. It's a great passage. By the way, if you're new in faith, and if you're new in wanting to know about Jesus and to know about this walk, the book of John is really the place to start for you. There's so much foundation, so many foundational words, and so much of our foundation in these texts that we read today. Like, just everywhere. But so, this thing here, Ken, you said it was read at a funeral, and he opened up with, do not let your hearts be troubled. What's really, really interesting is that this was said, as you read the scripture, this was said immediately after he told Peter, you're going to deny me three times. Of course, Peter said, no, that will never happen to me. But and he moves on. He said, trust in God and trust also in me. Now, he's teaching something. He's on a whole nother wave level than some of these guys. They're speaking from a literal and their finite minds. And some, like somebody said, Jesus is playing 3D spirit-filled chess with them right here, right now. He said, there's more than enough room. Or he says in some words, in my Father's house, there's many mansions for us. And that's a good word. And if it was not so, I wouldn't have told you that I'm going to prepare a place for you. Now, something really interesting about that. There is a place going to be prepared for all of us. One day we ought to just do some of those heaven scriptures and the reality of heaven and the word. There's so much there, and we've seen even contemporary workings of talking about heaven. He's going to prepare a place for us. And an unusual thing here in verse number 3, the New Living. Now, New Living sounds a little bit different sometimes, even in the juxtaposition of some of the phrases, as like the New King James or even the NIV. And he says, when everything is ready, boy, is that a loaded word, I will come back and I will get you. Now, right here is the first time you hear Jesus mentioning that he is coming back to get us. And he's laying that out for him right there. I will come back. I will come get you. First time you see anything about him coming back. And he says, you know why? So you will always be with me. And what he's really saying, and you will be with me forever. And boy, that's a truth and a promise sometimes when I've been overwhelmed that I've had to remind myself about that. And then some unusual, the New Living does something just a little bit different here. And I'm not even quite sure that I like it the way it goes, but I'm going to see what it says. And you know the way to where I'm going. That's basically, you see that in every text. And in many of the other texts, the next line will say, and the way you know. Well, he's not exactly talking about the roadmap there. This is it. You can see this. Because I'm going to prove in just a minute. He said, and the way you know, he could even say, the way you know who he is. And he says, Lord, we don't know. Here's Thomas again. We don't have any idea where we're

0: people that love Tulane baseball have pride in what we do. And so when we don't reach those expectations or standards, I'm bitterly disappointed at that, you know, and understand that the human frailty that you can't always, winning's hard, you know, and it becomes more and more challenging every year, with the portal and the escalation of the financial stuff that's going on and, the escalation of the cost of our education, which is now $101,000, you know, and so what we have to do is we have to do more with less, and we've got to try to identify the right guy and develop that guy and, continue to sell the great city of New Orleans and the great education that's Tulane, and, hopefully get the right people for our program. And if we don't get the right people and they become issues, then we got to figure out how to get them, to another place so that we can bring in others that, can fulfill the standards of this program, because, you know, they're high, as everybody knows. And, I appreciate being a part of a program that like that. And, I just, you know, I want to make sure that eventually at some point we're as close to a level playing field as we can get. That's all I'm saying.
1: Yeah, we're going to talk about the College World Series in a minute or two. The other one we hear all the time is, what about recruiting local talent? The answer is, you do. They don't always come when you do, first off. Secondly, some have come, and injuries and such just didn't allow it to work out. One from Baton Rouge, from Catholic, another from Jesuit locally, from Rummel that didn't work out, and he's doing well elsewhere and so forth. But, I mean, the point is, you have made that effort. It's not a matter of not recruiting locally. First of all, you got to be good enough. Secondly, you got to get them to be able to pay something in all likelihood. And third, you have to be able to beat out other schools to get some of these kids. So just to clarify that, because people, they hit me with that all the time.
0: Yeah, and I think that's been a thing since I've been here. And I don't think that's exclusive to a school like Tulane or a city like New Orleans. You know, when I was at Oregon, we were in a small town of Eugene, and that was a complaint. And I was in Reno and Nevada, and that was a complaint, you know. And there's per capita, there's only so many players. It's, you know, if I recruit every single local player that has good high school numbers and I bring them to Tulane and we win 15 games, that's going to be a problem too, you know. And so we got to identify the right guys, the ones that fit, the ones that can afford pay pass play, all those kind of things. And sometimes, you know, we have other good coaches out there that are doing good things, and they're recruiting as well too. And you know, and sometimes it's not a fit with how they're raised, or politically, or you know, religiously, or, you know, there's other things that get in the way that have kids make other decisions. The cost, you know, I can offer a kid, there's no in-state, there's no out-of-state, it's $101,000. So if I offer a local kid, you know, a half tuition and Southeastern, Nichols, UNO, LSU, Mississippi State, Ole Miss, you know, Grayson Parker, his dad was an alum here. I recruited him. We offered him. He chose to go to Ole Miss in the SEC. So it's like, we can't get them all. And then I can't take everyone just to take them to say, I'm recruiting local talent. I want it to be the right local talent, and I want it to be the right fit for our personalities and what we're doing. And so there's a place for everybody out there. And believe me, you know, my 17-year-old goes to Brother Martin, and I watch those kids play every day, you know, and there's a lot of kids that I see play that are doing well against certain competition. And then I have to decide, does that level of competition, is that transferable to where we are? Mm-hmm. You know, and then sometimes I get it right, sometimes I get it wrong, but it's not for a lack of, you know, I don't sit in the office and say, oh, we don't want these local guys. Believe me, if we can get that done and make it happen and they're a fit, then that's what I want. Inside out is always the greatest way to go. But I would tell you, Ken, that is not an issue that's exclusive to Tulane and the city of New Orleans. That's been, you know, 30 years of coaching. It's kind of been the same thing. So it's, I understand it. I get it. But I also, from my side of that, I've got to be able to do what's best for our program in certain aspects. And sometimes, maybe it's the background of the kid, or maybe it's the affordability. You know, there's just a lot of things that go with it other than just, hey, recruit local talent.
1: Right there with you. Jay Ullman of Tulane, our guest. We turn our attention to the College World Series, which begins tomorrow in Omaha, and of course some are saying, well, it's the SEC Invitational. Well,

0: 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It's Old New Orleans Cookery. It's always the great time on Bourbon Street at Old New Orleans Cookery, all part of the Oceana family of restaurants and bars. Head on down to the quarter. Make sure you stop in at one of the Oceana family of restaurants and bars. All right, folks. As I mentioned, Doug Joubert is going to join us at 4:15, about a minute or so away. I did want to mention What a great night last night in the NBA, with again another fantastic finish for the finals. Game four, Knicks 106, San Antonio 107, San Antonio 106. They have a 3-1 lead now in the series. Game five is in San Antonio on Saturday night, the 7:30 tip. And look, the Knicks looked like they were done, right? 29 down throughout the game. That was the largest lead. 21 in the fourth quarter, down 95-74 with 10 minutes left in the game. And then they roared back to win Ananobi's tip with 1.2 seconds left. Again, sealed the victory. And look, when Mike Breen said, and I'm not sure where it was in the game, but it was in the fourth quarter, and it was about maybe the middle to the back end of the fourth quarter, when he says that the building is shaking, I just knew then that young San Antonio team was going to have a tough time coming back with the crowd behind the Knicks, everything that was going on in that storied arena. What a great game. What a great series this has been, going down to the wire in every single game. Cannot wait for game five on Saturday in San Antonio. All right, I want to talk a little Tulane with our good friend Doug Joubert. Tulane on SI does a fantastic job covering the Tulane Green Wave. And of course, love having him on our program. Doug, welcome to the show. Hey, Doug.
1: Hey, Eric. Hey, Doug. Okay, so who are you going to pick, Spurs or the Knicks?
0: Man, I'm sticking with the Knicks, okay? Look, yeah, I'll tell you what. I'm not a big Knick fan, to be honest with you. The fact that Jose Alvarado's on that team, Josh Hart is on that team, but especially Alvarado, and again, how he he was an instrumental part of that win last night. I'm usually a guy that pulls for the West, but I'm all in on the Knicks. I really want to see him win this championship, especially for Jose. And it's been exciting. Even with a little bit of a blowout, it's been exciting. Exciting finishes, been outstanding, an outstanding series.
1: Yeah, I'm with you. I'm not normally, truth be told, an NBA fan, but this has been a fun series to watch. And yep, I really have enjoyed it a lot. So I think most people have.
0: Yeah. The ratings say it is. I mean, that's for sure. I mean, the ratings have been outstanding. For those that said the NBA was dead, sounds far from dead. But the playoffs are always the best time of the NBA. The physical play, and of course the best of the best. But these finals have been outstanding, no doubt about it. And look, I hope it can go seven. To be honest with you, I don't want it to end right now. It's been so good.
1: Yep. Yeah. Let's do a 9-game series.
0: Look, we can't even agree on again expanding the football playoffs and of course again the basketball tournament in NCAA. People would go crazy if did 9 games in the NBA. But I get your drift. Hey, before we get started, I think you do a fantastic job covering the Wave. Tell the folks about the site, how folks can get involved.
1: Thank you, my brother. It's si.com/college/Tulane. That we post something at least once, probably more times a day on our website. We're part of the Sports Illustrated Network, but we're called On SI. And so people can get online, find us. I'm also on all the social media, from Facebook to X. I'm even on Reddit. We have a little subreddit there called Green Wave Sports. So, I mean, people can find me just about anywhere else. And myself and my reporter, Colin Cummings, try to do as much as we can on Tulane sports in general. As an example, You know, most people don't realize it, but there's a guy who's going

0: handle the truth.
1: You talking to me? You talking to me? You talking to me?
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0: the great mixologist here in this in the city of New Orleans. 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All right, join us on our program now is my good friend Ali Cassell. He is our Pelicans insider. He's with us each and every Thursday talking Pelicans basketball. We'll talk a little bit about the finals with him as well. Ali, welcome to the show.
1: Thanks, Eric. How are you doing?
0: Man, I'm doing great, Ali. I'm really, really enjoying, again, the NBA Finals. Looking forward to seeing what Joe Dumars is going to do with this team going forward. So many rumors swirling right now about the Pelicans. But before we get to that, your thoughts on last night's game and also the finals between the Knicks and the Spurs.
1: Honestly, Eric, the Spurs could very easily just be in the Knicks' position. They could be up 3-1. Think about the end of game two. Had Victor Wembanyama's mid-range shot right from the elbow gone in, they would have won that game. And then last night, they must have had 20 million chances to win that game. When you're up 29 points, Eric, I know this is a 3-and-D age where you're shooting more three-pointers, you're running. So 20-point leads aren't safe, so, you know, per se. But they should have won that game, the Spurs, and they didn't. So either way, hats off to the Knicks. You know, Victor Wembanyama, he's young. Same rest of his teammates, Stephon Castle and Dylan Harper, they're going to learn from this. But again, it's got to sting if you're a Spurs fan. Because overall, when you watch these three games, four games, you've got to feel like the Spurs are the better team. Hands down, right? You can see their talent. You can see in their best minutes how they play better overall, end to end. But yet they're down 1-3, right? So it looks like the Knicks have grabbed hold of the stranglehold of this series. History says, right, Eric, when you're up 3-1, you almost always go on and go ahead and win the championship.
0: It's a learning experience for the Spurs, in my opinion. Look, there's no doubt they are uber talented, right? I mean, you look at the young talent on that team. I was talking the other day about if they're trading Trey Murphy. First person I'm looking at is trying to get a Dylan Harper over here. But again, you go right down that roster. All the youth, the size, again, the skill set. The one thing they lack is experience, and they're getting that now. And look, I knew the Knicks would come back last night. I just didn't think they'd come back from 29, okay? I knew they were going to make runs. And then once that garden started shaking, I said it to the audience earlier today, when Mike Breen said this building is shaking, I said, there's no way the Spurs are winning this game tonight.
1: Yeah, and you know what's interesting? If you just think back to the Cleveland series, right, that game one where the Knicks made that great comeback to go ahead and win that first game of the series, Eric, that is a game where I felt like the Knicks actually took that win away from the Cavaliers because Brunson, he didn't miss a shot. I thought in last night's run back to win the game by the Knicks, they missed a slew of shots. It was just the fact that the Spurs played so poorly, gave them so many chances. I mean, look, if you're the Spurs, when you're up 29, and again, I know it's this day and age, but why are you shooting all of a sudden three-pointer after three-pointer after three-pointer? Right, that's when I felt like the league got cut from 29 to, say, under 20. It's because the Spurs kept on taking these difficult three-pointers when they suddenly got tight. Okay, they should have changed, honestly, their motto, their strategy at that time, but they didn't. But either way, Victor Wembanyama missing a couple free throws, some bad turnovers, and, of course, the inexcusable De'Aaron Fox, you know, grabbing that steal in the midcourt, driving it, trying to go one-on-one against Ananobi at the rim to score when he should have dribbled the ball out. Yeah, it's all, almost all of it's inexcusable to me. Even that goes back to the Mitch Johnson, right, their coach.

0: pick and maybe something else? Does it involve, you know, something with Atlanta to maybe get your own pick back? And I don't know, but it needs to be a three-team trade. It needs to be very, very complicated. I don't think the Pels need to force a Trey Murphy trade. Don't just do it to do it. And also, a lot of teams are desperate this offseason, so maybe you can take advantage of that desperation. I do agree, though, Jordan Poole, since it's obviously a contract year, that makes that contract much easier because it's easy to move. It's, okay, we want this player who makes next to nothing. All right, we'll take on Jordan Poole as well. Here you go. But, yeah, rebounding would be good. It really would. I don't know if OKC would, you know, package, like, a couple of picks and, like, Hartenstein and Lou Dort or something. Like, again, like, does that really make you better if you give up Trey Murphy for that? So that's the thing, man. It's going to be very specific, and it's not easy. There's no, you know, you just flip a switch and do that. And I definitely don't think the Jaylen Brown thing is going to be a thing as well, because right. You would have to give up so much more, so then your team would literally just be Jaylen Brown. Also, if Brad Stevens or Sam Presti calls you, I'm probably just hanging up.
1: Exactly. You know, you're being suckered into the poker table here by a shark, so you better be careful.
0: Right.
1: And I know fans are a little leery about late career executive Joe Dumars when it comes to that. But again, he's going to have to do some tweaking. It's just a matter of when that happens. Laying out some great thoughts and scenarios is John Sokoloff from WGNO Sports here on Ticket Tonight this evening. 504-438-1067 is the number. Talk or text to us. And John, I know you were out at the OTA availability with the Saints yesterday. Now we've wrapped up that part of the offseason. It's a mini camp next week. And a big focus of yesterday was getting a chance for the media to speak with Travis Achane and just get his thoughts on, well, what we think he's going to wind up being here. And it's funny because I like to listen to these fantasy football podcasts in my free time or when I'm running around, and they're still not sure. Well, you know, Alvin Kamara is still around in New Orleans. Where do you rank a guy like Travis Achane? The Saints didn't pay top dollar in the offseason not to make him a workhorse. And I think we can anticipate that from him. This is going to be Kellen Moore's featured guy. And as far as he goes and stays healthy, maybe it's how high of a ceiling that this Saints offense can reach. And he definitely seems excited about the opportunity. He got paid, but he's definitely in a place that he wants to be as well.
0: I think so. And I think that we got to speak to him yesterday. He seems like a really good kid, really good head on his shoulders. You watched him last year at Jacksonville. He was a huge part of what they did and a big reason why they made the playoffs. I mean, you know, just under 1,400 total yards, 13 touchdowns. I mean, you name it, like top to bottom, just a great, productive guy. And that's what he's going to have to be here. I mean, this offense needs a lot of help. Going into this offseason, they needed a lot of big boosts, no doubt. And he's the main one. I mean, because he's most excited with Shuck about the checkdowns. He's most excited about Kellen's offense. And I just think that you can use him in a number of different ways. And even if Alvin Kamara is still here, let's say he takes a pay cut, sticks around, whatever. Let's say he's RB2. He's not even necessarily, you know, anything that's like that crazy. That's just whatever. Like, it could be a good 1-2 punch. I mean, that's what they were all talking about. So I think that Achane, I mean, he looks obviously very fiery in these instances. And also, I mean, him and Kamara, maybe if it is a 1-2 punch type of deal, it helps both of them stay fresh. So that's what I like for this offense. I like the offensive line as well. I like the David Edwards pickup. He's been good. He's been really impressed with Shuck too. It's funny, dude, you talk to any of these guys who are just starting to kind of play with Shuck or maybe were here last year as well, they all say the same stuff about him, that they're so impressed with who he is as a leader, how he leads those guys. And Achane said it. I mean, dude, I talked to David Edwards, and he said that he reminds him of Stafford and Josh Allen a lot. So, I mean, that's pretty great praise. So I'm very, you know, I think Saints fans should be optimistic about what this offense looks like for sure.
1: And the passing game, you're hoping that's elevated, but at the same time, you've got to have a return of Chris Olave to play at an all-pro level as he did last year, and first-round pick Jordan Tyson live up to his top 10 billing. And yet both of them not on the field and participating fully, certainly taking it very careful with Tyson, knowing the past injury issues and particularly the hamstring concerns. Let's start with Tyson first. are the Saints just really erring on the side of caution here, or is there something to be concerned about as far as

0: bots, you should know that while the companies that created them have robust privacy protections in place, they are not bound by HIPAA, like your healthcare provider is. Whatever the advice presented to you, take it with a degree of healthy skepticism. Always get a second opinion. And remember, if you ever experience concerning symptoms, skip the AI consult and head straight to the ER. I'm Dr. Sanjay Gupta, helping you live a better life.
1: In the blink of an eye, a children's hospital can go from a place you've never heard of to the place your whole world depends on. 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